0: Prime Minister Narendra Modi has renewed his call to embrace Swadeshi goods and avoid unnecessary purchase of gold and destination weddings abroad. In a video message, the Prime Minister asked Indians to shun leisure trips abroad, avoid getting married overseas, and refrain from buying gold unless necessary.
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0: Mr. Modi congratulated the country on recording 7.8% economic growth and spoke of the need to promote self-reliance and give greater emphasis to Swadeshi products. The Prime Minister said India is progressing rapidly despite global uncertainty, wars, crises and disruptions to supply chains. Taking a swipe at his critics, he said some people within the country, drowned in an atmosphere of despair, are spreading the lies all around. Mr. Modi said the country's youth will see their dreams being realized through the hard work being put in today. He also called on citizens to continue contributing to the country's progress, saying the government's policies and intentions are right. Prime Minister Narendra Modi will address the valedictory session of the Ministry of Jal Shakti's departmental summit in New Delhi today. The two-day departmental summit, which commenced yesterday, is the first in a series of departmental summits envisioned by the Prime Minister to strengthen the spirit of Team India and deepen cooperative federalism. Prime Minister Narendra Modi has called upon member countries of the Shanghai Cooperation Organization, SCO, to dismantle the entire ecosystem of terrorist financing, recruitment, radicalization and safe havens. Addressing the 26th SCO summit in Bishkek yesterday, the Prime Minister said there can be no place for double standards on terrorism. Secretary West in the Ministry of External Affairs, Sibi George, said in a media briefing that the Prime Minister expressed concern with the ongoing conflicts in different parts of the world. The government has reduced the stock holding limit for sugar dealers from 4,000 quintals to 2,000 quintals effective from the 15th of this month till 30th of November this year. The new stock limit is aimed to curb hoarding and speculative trading, protect consumer interest by ensuring adequate availability and price stability. At present, a stock holding limit of 4,000 quintals on sugar dealers across the country is effective from 1st of August this year. Under the amended provisions, a sugar dealer shall not hold any stock for a period exceeding 30 days from the date of receipt of such stock. The government said the country has adequate availability of onion and it has begun a calibrated and targeted release of buffer stocks through Kanda Express and road transport to ensure moderation of seasonal price pressures. The Consumer Affairs, Food and Public Distribution Ministry said that retail intervention efforts have expanded significantly across 19 cities, supported by the dispatch of over 30 trucks to ensure widespread availability. Prime Minister of Belgium, Bart De Wever, will be on a three-day visit to India beginning today. During the visit, he will hold bilateral talks with Prime Minister Narendra Modi to discuss the entire spectrum of bilateral relations and regional and global issues of mutual interest. In badminton, India's leading shuttlers, including Lakshya Sen, Kidambi Srikanth and Tanvi Sharma, will begin their campaigns today at the China Masters Super 750 in Shenzhen. Top seed Sattvik Sairaj Ranki Reddy and Chirag Shetty will also lead India's challenge in men's doubles, with Devika Sehag among the other Indians in action. And that is the end of this news bulletin.
2: एक सौ 103.4 मेगाहर्ट्ज पर हम आकाशवाणी के धर्मशाला केंद्र से बोल रहे हैं। 7:10 हुए हैं। लीजिए सुनिए कार्यक्रम सुबह सुहानी।

0: And India's leading shuttlers Lakshya Sen, Kidambi Srikanth and Tanvi Sharma to begin their campaigns at China Masters Super 750 in Shenzhen today. And now the news in detail. Prime Minister Narendra Modi has renewed his call to embrace Swadeshi goods and avoid unnecessary purchase of gold and destination weddings abroad. In a video message, the Prime Minister asked Indians to shun leisure trips abroad, avoid getting married overseas, and refrain from buying gold unless necessary.
1: स्वदेशी का मंत्र वोकल फॉर लोकल, विदेशों की यात्राएं अगर घूमने फिरने जाते हैं तो नहीं करना चाहिए। शादी ब्याह विदेशों में करते हैं, नहीं करना चाहिए। मेड इन इंडिया के मंत्र को जीना चाहिए और जरूरत न हो तो सोना भी नहीं खरीदना चाहिए। हम जितना ज्यादा स्वदेशी पर बल देंगे, जितना आत्मनिर्भर पर बल देंगे, मुझे पक्का विश्वास है जब आजादी के 100 साल होंगे, हम हमारी युवा पीढ़ी को विकसित भारत सुप्रत करेंगे।
0: Mr. Modi congratulated the country on recording 7.8% economic growth and spoke of the need to promote self-reliance and give greater emphasis to Swadeshi products. The Prime Minister said India is progressing rapidly despite global uncertainty, wars, crises and disruptions to supply chains.
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0: Taking a swipe at his critics, he said some people within the country drowned in an atmosphere of despair are spreading the lies all around.
1: भारत के भीतर भी निराशा की गर्त में डूबे हुए लोग, झूठ की गुंज चारों तरफ निराशा फैलाने में लगे हुए, इन सारी चीजों को पार करते हुए, उन सभी बातों को चीर करके देश ने 7.8% ग्रोथ हासिल किया है। हमें इस गति को बनाए रखना, हमें बढ़ना भी है और इसके लिए आत्मनिर्भर भारत बनना बहुत जरूरी है।
0: Prime Minister Narendra Modi will address the valedictory session of the Ministry of Jal Shakti's departmental summit in New Delhi today. The two-day departmental summit, which commenced yesterday, is the first in a series of departmental summits envisioned by the Prime Minister to strengthen the spirit of Team India and deepen cooperative federalism. The summit brings together the centre and states to deliberate on critical sectoral priorities and evolve time-bound action plans. The government has reduced the stock holding limit for sugar dealers from 4,000 quintals to 2,000 quintals, effective from 15th of this month till 30th of November this year. Our correspondent reports that the new stock limit is aimed to curb hoarding and speculative trading, protect consumer interest by ensuring adequate availability and price stability.
2: Currently, a stock holding limit of 4,000 quintals on sugar dealers across the country is effective from 1st of the last month. Under the amended provisions, a sugar dealer shall not hold any stock for a period exceeding 30 days from the date of receipt of such stock. The sugar dealer shall not also keep sugar in stock at any time and in any place throughout the country in excess of 2,000 quintals. However, the stock holding limit shall remain at 4,000 quintals for Kolkata and its extended metropolitan areas, considering the specific market requirements of the region. The Ministry of Consumer Affairs, Food and Public Distribution said that the Kolkata area is sourcing sugar from Uttar Pradesh and Maharashtra and supplying to the eastern part of the country, including the northeastern region. With Bhanu, Saklan Akhtar for Akashvani News, Delhi.
0: The government said that the country has adequate availability of onion and it has begun a calibrated and targeted release of buffer stocks through Kanda Express and road transport to ensure moderation of seasonal price pressures. The Consumer Affairs, Food and Public Distribution Ministry said that retail intervention efforts have expanded significantly across 19 cities, supported by the dispatch of over 30 trucks to ensure widespread availability. Agriculture and Farmers Welfare Minister Shivraj Singh Chauhan reviewed the progress of the Prime Minister Dhan Dhanya Krishi Yojana at a meeting in New Delhi yesterday. The meeting

0: focused on accelerating implementation of the scheme in the 100 identified districts, strengthening convergence among schemes and improving district-level performance for farmers. More from our correspondent.
1: The Ministry of Agriculture and Farmers Welfare said that the average score of the 100 districts across the six objectives of the scheme increased from 22.54 in April 2026 to 38.85 in July 2026, an improvement of 16.31 points. The ministry said that the scheme is being implemented through the convergence of 36 central schemes of 11 ministries and departments along with the state schemes and private sector participation. A total of 121 indicators comprising 74 output indicators and 47 outcome indicators have been identified across the 36 schemes for monitoring progress against annual targets. The review emphasized on strengthening the monitoring framework to move beyond tracking activities and expenditure towards measuring outcomes and the actual benefits reaching farmers. Dhan Dhanya Krishi Yojana was approved by the Union Cabinet last year and was launched on 11th October 2025. Shivam Mishra, Akashvani News, Delhi.
0: Vice President C.P. Radhakrishnan will visit Raipur today to attend third convocation of All India Institute of Medical Sciences, AIIMS Raipur. The convocation will mark a significant milestone in the institute's academic journey, with degrees being conferred on graduating students from undergraduate, postgraduate, super specialty, doctoral and allied health sciences programs in the presence of distinguished dignitaries. This is Akashvani giving you the news.
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0: US has begun fresh strikes on Islamic Revolutionary Guard Corps IRGC targets inside Iran. Iranian media reported that explosions were heard in Bandar Abbas, Hormuz, Asaluye, Jiroft, Hesham Island, Konark, Chabahar, Rasak, Sirik and Lawan. The US Central Command said it completed the wave of strikes against Iranian military targets, which included air defense sites, mine laying capabilities and communication sites, among others. It said that the strikes follow recent attempted attacks by IRGC against commercial shipping in the Strait of Hormuz and against American service members. Iran's foreign ministry said that the U.S. strikes hit a home hosting a wedding ceremony in the city in Kuheshtak, resulting in death of 4 civilian and over 50 injuries. U.S. President Donald Trump, in a post on Truth Social, has warned that any retaliation by Iran against the very justified attack will see a stronger response by Washington. In response, Iran's IRGC claimed an attack on U.S. military barracks at Jordan's Camp Titan. Iran's army said it targeted U.S. forces stationed at Bahrain's Sheikh Isa Air Base. Kuwait's army said the country's air defenses responded to attacks by hostile drones from Iran. A 19-member Indian forensic team has begun analyzing DNA samples alongside foreign experts. Alongside forensic experts to assist in identifying people affected by the recent flash floods in Nepal. Indian Embassy said that the team commenced the analysis at the Nepal Police Central Forensic Science Laboratory and the National Forensic Science Laboratory in Khumaltar area of Kathmandu Valley. The Indian experts are working with their counterparts to speed up the processing of DNA samples collected from flood-affected areas and help establish the identities of victims and missing persons. The deployment of Indian forensic team is part of ongoing efforts to support Nepal in the aftermath of the recent flash floods, which caused significant loss of life and left several people unaccounted for. India and the US have agreed to work more closely on critical minerals following a meeting between Finance Minister Nirmala Sitharaman and US Treasury Secretary Scott Bessent. The agreement aims to strengthen the long-standing economic partnership between the two countries. The two leaders met on the sidelines of the G20 Finance Ministers and Central Bank Governors meeting in Asheville, North Carolina, yesterday. Prime Minister of Belgium, Bart De Wever, will be on a three-day visit to India beginning today. During the visit, he will hold bilateral talks with Prime Minister Narendra Modi to discuss the entire spectrum of bilateral relations and regional and global

0: issues of mutual interest. The India Meteorological Department IMD has issued orange color warning for heavy to very heavy rainfall at isolated places over Chhattisgarh, East Madhya Pradesh and Uttarakhand today. The IMD has forecast heavy rainfall over Arunachal Pradesh, Assam, Meghalaya, Bihar, Haryana, Chandigarh and Delhi today. Amid the threat of flooding in Bihar's border districts following floods in Nepal, severe erosion along the Ganga in Bhagalpur has raised concern. In Shankarpur of Kharik block, the situation remains sensitive due to the strong current and pressure of the river. More from our correspondent.
1: Severe erosion along the Ganga has washed away an old Durga temple, a Hanuman temple and around 500 meters of zamindari embankment in the Navgachhia block. People from the affected areas have been shifted to safer locations. Teams of the Water Resources Department are working on a war footing to control the erosion. Senior officials and engineers are present at the site and are continuously monitoring the situation. Water Resources Minister Vijay Kumar Chaudhary said that the erosion has intensified due to an unexpected change in the course of the Ganga. He said all possible efforts are being made to check the erosion and situation is being closely monitored. Meanwhile, a rise in the water levels of major rivers has led to flooding at several places in Saran, Vaishali, Begusarai, Buxar, Jahanabad, Nawada and Aurangabad districts. The administration and Water Resources Department are maintaining close vigil in vulnerable areas. Savita Parikh, Akashwani News, Patna.
0: In badminton, India's leading shuttler Lakshya Sen, Kidambi Srikanth and Tanvi Sharma will begin their campaigns today at the China Masters Super 750 in Shenzhen, Guangdong Province. Sattvik Sairaj Ranki Reddy and Chirag Shetty will also be in action in men's doubles. Earlier, Unnati Huda has made an early exit from the tournament yesterday after she lost to South Korea's Kim Jae-yeon in straight games in the opening round of the women's singles. And now, for a look at today's newspapers, it's over to Renu Kataria.
2: Thank you, Shagun. Prime Minister Narendra Modi asks SCO member nations to unite in fight against terror, shun double standards, resolve conflict via dialogue, respect sovereignty, leads the Asian age. All systems are go, stormproof economy, August queues lead to growth, headlines the Economic Times, adding several macro indicators bring further economic cheer, GST mop-up grows 15%, car sales zoom and other signals stay green on resilient strength. In a historic milestone for the Indian Air Force, Air Vice Marshal Shakti Sharma has become the first woman officer, non-medical, in the country's armed forces to attain the rank of Air Vice Marshal or equivalent, informs the Pioneer. And finally, scientists from the Zoological Survey of India in collaboration with ICAR, Center Marine Fisheries Research Institute and international experts have discovered a new species of deep sea skate in the Arabian Sea off India's southwestern coast, informs the Pioneer. And with that, it's back to you, Shagun.
0: Thank you, Renu. And now before we end the bulletin, the headlines once again. Prime Minister Narendra Modi renews call to embrace Swadeshi goods and avoid unnecessary purchase of gold and destination weddings abroad. Prime Minister to address valedictory session of departmental summit of Jal Shakti Ministry in New Delhi today. Government reduces stock holding limit of sugar from 4 to 2,000 quintals. US begins fresh strikes on IRGC targets inside Iran. Explosions heard in Bandar Abbas and Hormuz. Indian forensic team begins DNA analysis to identify flash flood victims in Nepal. And India's leading shuttlers Lakshya Sen, Kidambi Srikanth and Tanvi Sharma to begin their campaigns at China Masters Super 750 in Shenzhen today. And with that, we end the morning news. Have a nice day.
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0: 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Later, they went to a shop and bought a packet of groundnuts and a bottle of juice. They felt tired. They sat on a bench under a tree to rest. There was a monkey on the branch of the tree above them. Farida and Anju did not see the monkey. They took out their food from the bag and began to eat. The monkey had a banana. He peeled the banana and ate it. Farida and Anju took out the groundnuts and started eating. They threw the packet down. Then they drank the juice and threw down the bottle. Just then, the monkey climbed down the tree with the banana peel. There was a dustbin nearby. The monkey threw the banana peel into the dustbin. Farida and Anju saw this and felt ashamed. They picked up the packet and the empty bottle and threw them into the dustbin. Have you seen people throwing packets or bottles in the park or on the road? Talk about it. After having biscuits, what do you do with the wrapper? Is there a dustbin in your school? Do you know where it is?
1: The Smart Monkey. You were just listening to this program. Program Coordinator, Professor Rajendra Pal. Technical Coordinator, Bati Lang Lingdo. Artist, Farhan Ali Naqvi. Recorded by Sangeet Kumar. Assistance in production, Jagabandhu Jana. Directed and produced by Ajit Horo. अभी आपने सुना कार्यक्रम द स्मार्ट मंकी।

This is Akashvani, the news read by Anuja Kumar. Prime Minister Narendra Modi will address the valedictory session of the departmental summit of Jal Shakti Ministry in New Delhi today. The two-day departmental summit commenced yesterday is the first in a series of departmental summits envisioned by the Prime Minister to strengthen the spirit of Team India and deepen cooperative federalism. The summit is bringing together the centre and the states to deliberate on critical sectoral priorities and evolve time-bound action plans. The summit is focusing on four key areas covering timely implementation of water infrastructure projects, Jal Sanchay Jan Bhagidari, Catch the Rain, Drinking Water Source Sustainability, and Jal Jeevan Mission 2.0. World Bank President Ajay Banga has said India has the potential to grow beyond its current 7-8% trajectory. Mr. Banga described the country's latest economic performance as robust, despite global energy pressures, trade uncertainty, and the impact of El Nino. In an interview on the sidelines of the G20 finance ministers' meeting in Asheville at North Carolina in the US, Mr. Banga said the latest growth figures reflected the strength of India's underlying economy. The World Bank chief said he had discussed tourism and MSME opportunities with Finance Minister Nirmala Sitharaman on the sidelines of the G20 finance ministers' meeting. The death toll from the devastating floods in Nepal has crossed the 1,100 mark. According to Nepal's National Disaster Risk Reduction and Management Authority, as many as 1,114 bodies swept away by last week's deadly floods had been recovered till date. The highest number of bodies had been recovered in southern Chitwan district, followed by Nawalparasi East. Authorities said 95 bodies have so far been identified and handed over to their relatives. Around 4,000 people remain out of contact, including government employees, security personnel, elected representatives, foreign nationals, Nepalese accompanying foreign tourists, local residents and workers employed at hydropower projects. Meanwhile, the whereabouts of many people reported missing from 11 flood-affected hydropower projects remain unknown, as rescue efforts have so far produced limited results. According to the Independent Power Producers Association in Nepal, the status of 983 people associated with 11 hydropower projects along the Bhotekoshi and Trishuli River corridors in Rasua and Nuwakot remains unknown. India continues to extend all possible assistance to Nepal in the ongoing rescue and relief efforts. The fifth Indian aircraft carrying relief and rescue assistance to the flood-ravaged Nepal has reached this afternoon. In a social media post, External Affairs Minister Dr. S. Jaishankar said the aircraft is carrying an 11-member rescue team equipped with specialized equipment along with 5.5 tons of essential medicines. Meanwhile, a 19-member Indian forensic team has begun analyzing DNA samples alongside forensic experts to assist in identifying people affected by the recent flash floods in Nepal. The government has reduced the stock holding limit for sugar dealers from 4,000 quintals to 2,000 quintals, effective from the 15th of this month till the 30th of November this year. The new stock limit is aimed to curb hoarding and speculative trading, protect consumer interest by ensuring adequate availability and price stability. At present, a stock holding limit of 4,000 quintals on sugar dealers across the country is effective from the 1st of August this year.

0: The ED is conducting search operations at 14 premises in connection with alleged fraud in toll collection at National Highways Authority of India plazas. The searches are being carried out under the Prevention of Money Laundering Act. The premises are located in Uttar Pradesh, Rajasthan, Maharashtra, Jammu, Madhya Pradesh, the National Capital Region and Kolkata. In squash, India's Anahat Singh stormed into the second round of the London Squash Classic. Reigning world junior champion Anahat eased past Egypt's Meriem Metveli in her women's singles opening match. Benchmark domestic equity indices were trading nearly 1% lower in the afternoon session today. The Sensex fell 548 points to 76,396, while the Nifty lost 203 points to 23,852 when reports last came in. And that is the end of this news bulletin.
1: आकाशवाणी का ये धर्मशाला केंद्र है. एफएम बैंड 103.4 मेगाहर्ट्ज पर दोपहर के 1:10 हुए हैं. अब आप सुनेंगे आकाशवाणी मुंबई से विविध भारती के कार्यक्रम.

This is Akashvani, the news read by Valsa Williams. Prime Minister Narendra Modi will address the valedictory session of the departmental summit of Jal Shakti Ministry in New Delhi today. The two-day summit brings together the centre and states to deliberate on critical sectoral priorities and evolve time-bound action plans. The summit is focusing on four key areas covering timely implementation of water infrastructure projects, Jal Sanchay Jan Bhagidari, Catch the Rain, Drinking Water Source Sustainability, and Jal Jeevan Mission 2.0. The summit, which commenced yesterday, is the first in a series of departmental summits in

envisioned by Prime Minister Modi to strengthen the spirit of Team India and deepen cooperative federalism. Union Finance Minister Nirmala Sitharaman met Managing Director of the International Monetary Fund, Kristalina Georgieva, and World Bank President Ajay Banga on the sidelines of the G20 Finance Ministers and Central Bank Governors meeting in

0: credit enhancement for infrastructure. Ms. Sitharaman also met the European Commissioner for Economy, Valdis Dombrovskis. Japanese credit rating agency JCRA has upgraded India's sovereign rating to A- from BBB+, citing the country's solid economic growth, robust private consumption and public investment, along with improvements in the soundness of its financial system. In an official statement today, JCRA said the Indian economy has maintained a high growth rate of more than 7%, supported by strong private consumption and public investment. It stated the government has steadily implemented policies conducive to productivity growth and economic development. India continues to extend all possible assistance to Nepal in the ongoing rescue and relief efforts. The fifth Indian aircraft carrying relief and rescue assistance has reached Nepal. In a social media post, External Affairs Minister Dr. S. Jaishankar said the aircraft carried 11-member rescue team with specialized equipment, along with 5.5 tons of essential medicines. A 19-member Indian forensic team has begun analyzing DNA samples alongside forensic experts to assist in identifying people affected by the recent flash floods in Nepal. Meanwhile, the death toll in the devastating floods has crossed 1,100. According to Nepal's National Disaster Risk Reduction and Management Authority, 95 bodies have been identified so far and handed over to relatives. Around 4,000 people still remain missing. In Jharkhand, heavy rainfall over the past 3 days has disrupted normal life. Rising water levels in rivers and damage to several bridges has aggravated the flood situation and affected connectivity in several parts of the state. Water levels of the Bhairavi, Damodar, Subarnarekha and Karkai rivers has risen. Water has been released from the Kanke and Getalsud dams in Ranchi, as well as the Tenukhat and Chandil dams, increasing the risk of flooding in low-lying areas. Lohardaga district has been among the worst affected, with several bridges damaged or washed away, impacting a large population. Several districts may receive heavy rainfall today. Weather conditions are likely to improve from tomorrow. The flood situation is also worsening in various districts of Bihar. Continuous rainfall in Nepal, neighboring states and across the state has led to a rise in the water levels of major rivers, including the Ganga, Gandak and Kosi. In badminton, Kidambi Srikant and Tanvi Sharma progressed to the second round of the China Masters Tournament in Shenzhen today. Srikant defeated Chinese Taipei Qi Yu Zhen in men's singles opener, while Tanvi outclassed Amalie Schultz of Denmark in a close straight games win. However, Lakshya Sen was knocked out of the tournament after losing his opener match to Canada's Victor Lai. Iran's Islamic Revolutionary Guard Corps has claimed it carried out attacks on the U.S. Ali al-Salem base in Kuwait, a military camp housing U.S. Marines in Jordan, and destroyed a U.S. surveillance balloon control system at an American base in Iraq. And with that, we end this news bulletin.
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0: She discussed the global economic outlook and India's evolving growth trajectory with Ms. Georgieva. With Mr. Banga, the finance minister discussed further strengthening the India-World Bank Group partnership. The discussions also covered a sector-based programmatic approach to credit enhancement for infrastructure. Ms. Sitharaman also met the European Commissioner for Economy, Valdis Dombrovskis. Japanese credit rating agency JCRA has upgraded India's sovereign rating to a negative from BBB positive, citing the country's solid economic growth, robust private consumption and public investment, along with improvements in the soundness of its financial system. In an official statement, JCRA said the Indian economy has maintained a high growth rate of more than 7%, supported by strong private consumption and public investment. The Supreme Court today said it will take up the reconstitution of the Bar Council of India after the newly elected state bar councils complete the statutory process for constituting the BCI. The Apex Court was hearing pleas challenging the continued occupation of the BCI chairperson's post by senior advocate Manan Kumar Mishra and the purported extension of his tenure till 2030. The Bombay High Court today ordered a CBI probe into the death of Disha Salian, former manager of late actor Sushant Singh Rajput, and pulled up the Mumbai police for failing to register an FIR for 6 years. A division bench of Justices Sarang Kotwal and Ranjit Sinha Rajiv Bhosle said that an investigation cannot drag on for an inordinately long period, emphasizing that a central agency probe was necessary to ensure a proper and substantive investigation into the matter. In badminton, India's Kidambi Srikanth and Tanvi Sharma advanced to the second round of China Masters Super 750 tournament with straight game victories in respective singles event in Shenzhen, Guangdong province. Men's double duo of Satvik Sairaj Ranki Reddy and Chirag Shetty in the mixed doubles pair of Dhruv Kapil and Tanisha Krasto also moved to the next round. And that is the end of this news bulletin.
1: FM बैंड 103.4 मेगाहर्ट्ज पर ये आकाशवाणी का धर्मशाला केंद्र है। शाम के 7:10 हुए हैं, आइए सुनते हैं कार्यक्रम खेतीबाड़ी।

0: In the valedictory session of the departmental summit of the Ministry of Jal Shakti in New Delhi today. The two-day departmental summit was the first in a series of departmental summits envisioned by the Prime Minister to strengthen the spirit of Team India, deepen cooperative federalism and foster collective ownership of national priorities through closer collaboration between the centre and the states. The initiative provided a structured platform to jointly deliberate on critical sectoral priorities and accelerate implementation and outcomes. The Reserve Bank of India, RBI, today said its special US dollar Indian rupee forex swap facility has received forex inflows of over $136 billion till August 31, 2026. Of the total inflows, foreign currency non-resident bank FCNRB deposits accounted for the overwhelming majority, amounting to $127.2 billion. Meanwhile, overseas foreign currency borrowings OFCBs brought in $5.26 billion, and external commercial borrowings ECBs contributed $3.89 billion. The Reserve Bank introduced the special USD INR forex swap facility covering FCNRB deposits, ECBs and OFCBs inflows on June 8, 2026 to boost the inflow of dollars amid a weakening rupee. This is Akashvani giving you the news.
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0: Welcome back here with us on the news at 9. In Uttar Pradesh, former commander of Western Air Command, retired Air Marshal Jitendra Mishra, has been appointed as the first CEO of the Sri Ram Janmabhoomi Kshetra Trust in Ayodhya today. The appointment was announced after the meeting of the trust held at Mani Ram Das Chavni in Ayodhya under the chairmanship of Trust President Mahant Nritya Gopal Das. Recipient of Ati Vishisht Seva Medal and Vishisht Seva Medal, Air Marshal Mishra, retired on the 30th of April this year. He will be responsible for overseeing the administrative functioning of the trust and handling key operational responsibilities related to the Sri Ram Temple complex. More from our correspondent.
2: Sri Ram Janmabhoomi Tirth Kshetra Trust also announced the name of three new members: Madan Mohan Pandey, a senior advocate from Ayodhya, Mahesh Bhagchandka of Delhi, and retired principal Dr. Nirmala Yadav from Sikhoabad. Trust Interim General Secretary Krishna Mohan informed that new CEO of Trust, former commander of Western Air Command, has also played a key role in Operation Sindoor.
3: After discussions, it was decided that retired Air Marshal Jitendra Mishra would be considered for appointment to the position of Chief Executive Officer. I would like to share some information about him. During Operation Sindoor, the role of the Indian Air Force was very important, and he was the commander-in-chief during the operation.
2: A three-member committee was constituted on July 6 to select the CEO after allegation of donation theft at the Sri Ram Temple. More than 5,500 applications were received for the post of CEO. Om Awasthi, Akashwani News, Lucknow.
0: Prime Minister of Belgium, Bart De Wever, will arrive in New Delhi a short while from now on a three-day visit to India. Prime Minister De Wever is being accompanied by Belgian Minister of Defence, Theo Franken. This will be Prime Minister De Wever's first visit to India since taking office in February last year. He will hold bilateral talks with Prime Minister Narendra Modi tomorrow to discuss the entire spectrum of bilateral relations, including trade and investment, defence and security, and renewable energy. The visiting dignitary will deliver a keynote address at a Confederation of Indian Industry business event in the context of the India-EU Free Trade Agreement. More from our correspondent.
4: This is the first visit by a Belgian Prime Minister to India in two decades, marking a significant new phase in India-Belgium relations. The visit reflects the continued momentum of high-level exchanges between India and Belgium. It will also reinforce Belgium's important role in strengthening India-EU relations. Belgium is an important economic partner for India and Europe. Bilateral trade reached over $13 billion in 2025-26. Diamond trade, with Antwerp as a major global diamond hub, remains a significant component of bilateral commerce. The Belgian Prime Minister is also scheduled to visit Mumbai.

0: National Departmental Summit on Water organized by the Ministry of Jal Shakti, he called for greater adoption of water-saving technologies. He also suggested dedicated exhibitions and workshops, including exposure to global best practices, to enable Indian manufacturers and stakeholders to develop and scale efficient solutions. The Prime Minister appreciated the intensive two-day deliberations and emphasized that the actionable and time-bound action points emerging from the summit should be pursued through a continuous process of review and learning. External Affairs Minister S. Jaishankar reached Poland today on an official visit aimed at enhancing bilateral ties. India's ambassador to Poland, Nita Bhushan, welcomed the minister at the airport in Warsaw. During his visit, Dr. Jaishankar will hold talks with Poland Deputy Prime Minister Radoslaw Sikorski. After concluding his engagements in Poland, the External Affairs Minister will travel to Ukraine. This is Akashvani. 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
0: Welcome back. Jharkhand has witnessed an increase in cases of swine flu H1N1 infection. A total of 36 cases have been reported across the state in the past 30 days, including 18 children and adolescents. More from our correspondent.
2: The health department has directed all major hospitals to remain alert and ensure immediate testing and treatment of suspected cases. Modern testing facilities for H1N1 and H3N2 have been made available at RIMS in Ranchi and MGM Hospital in Jamshedpur. Medical colleges and other hospitals across the state have also been directed to reserve at least 10 additional beds each. The health department is also monitoring people returning to Jharkhand after interstate travel. Dr. Pradeep Bhattacharya, head of the Department of Critical Care at RIMS, said that H1N1 is an influenza virus and there is no need for people to panic. However, children, the elderly and people suffering from serious illnesses have been advised to take extra precautions. Mahvish Rahman, Akashvani News, Ranchi.
0: The India Meteorological Department has issued red colour warning for heavy to very heavy rainfall, with isolated extremely heavy rainfall over East Madhya Pradesh tomorrow. Heavy to very heavy rainfall will prevail over sub-Himalayan West Bengal, Sikkim, Vidarbha and West Uttar Pradesh tomorrow. Several places over Delhi, Punjab, Haryana, Himachal Pradesh, Uttarakhand, Chandigarh, Bihar, Chhattisgarh, East Uttar Pradesh and West Madhya Pradesh are expected to witness heavy rainfall during the next 2 days. The flood situation in Bihar continues to remain serious. A report.
3: Floodwaters from the Ganga have spread into low-lying areas of several districts including Bhagalpur, Khagadia, Samastipur, Patna, Buxar, Bhojpur and Vaishali. Bhagalpur remains the worst affected district. Deputy Chief Minister and Water Resources Minister Vijay Kumar Chaudhary said that although the flood situation in the district is dangerous, it remains under control. In Aurangabad district, rising water levels in the Son, Batane, Punpun, Dhawa, Adari, Madar and Keshar rivers have affected several villages. In Jahanabad district, the Dardha river is in spate with floodwaters flowing over three bridges and culverts at Jafarganj, Shakurabad and Sai Mandir. Savita Parikh, Akashvani News, Patna.
0: On to sports, the International Cricket Council today moved the inaugural Women's Champions Trophy 2027 to India from Sri Lanka. The six-team event will be played in Mumbai and Vadodara from the 14th to the 28th of February. Sri Lanka was dropped as host as the sport is grappling with governance issues in the island nation, with the ICC board approving India as the new host. The tournament will bring together six of the world's leading women's cricket teams: Australia, England, India, New Zealand, South Africa and Sri Lanka. In badminton, India's Kidambi Srikant and Tanvi Sharma advanced to the second round of the China Masters Super 750 tournament with straight game victories in respective singles events in Shenzhen, Guangdong province. Men's doubles duo Sattvik Sairaj Ranki Reddy and Chirag Shetty and mixed doubles pair Dhruv Kapila and Tanisha Krasto also moved to the next round. The government has announced that Tenzing Norgay National

with straight game victories in respective singles events in Shenzhen, Guangdong Province. Men's doubles duo Sattvik Sai Rajan Ki Reddy and Chirag Shetty and mixed doubles pair Dhruv Kapila and Tanisha Krasto also moved to the next round. The government has announced that Tenzing Norgay National